that we will have a constant flow in every area of our life. Father, thank you for sending the Holy Spirit. We ask that you would drench this place right now. And let there be a flow that comes from heaven, that flows through your earthly vessels. Out of our belly shall flow rivers of living water.

Just lift your hands, everybody. And let's just pray for a flow in our lives, in every area of our lives, in our families, in our homes, in our finances, in our minds, in our thinking, in our movement. 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

fight, I have finished the race, I have kept the faith. 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And not only to me, but also to all who have longed for his appearing. One of these days, Jesus is coming back.

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in my name, there am I in the midst. Now, how many know that Jesus is here? If you believe it, shout amen. The Bible also says in Matthew 18:19, that if any two of you shall agree on earth as touching any one thing, it shall be done of them of my Father. The word says that one of you, come here, Gail, one of you can put 1,000 to flight. One of us. Just one. But see, two of us. Two of us can put 10,000 to flight.

say, I will bless the Lord. 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Now, I wonder what heaven would say if we took off the this reserved, I'm kind of there, kind of not praise, and just go for broke for a few moments. Do you believe he's worthy of your best? Oh, come on, I said, do you believe he's worthy of your best? Is there something that God's done for you that's worth giving everything you've got to him right now? Has he done something to you, something for you that you would say, I've got to bless him with all of my heart, with all of my soul, with all of my being? Wave your hand at me if that's you, that you've got something to praise God for. But we're going to sing this one more time. And when we sing this one more time, I want the entire room to be filled with people who are not looking, who are not just observing, but who are giving God everything you've got in praise. I want you to release your worship, release your rejoicing, your celebration. Let the love that you have for Jesus be expressed in this room. Don't worry about your friends that came with you. Don't look at what others are doing around you. In fact, if they don't want to praise him, find somebody who wants to rejoice. Get with somebody where you can say, oh, magnify the Lord with me. Let us exalt his name together. How many of you believe that he's worth shouting about? How many of you believe he's worth rejoicing? Come on. Here we go. Everybody, here we go.

Let's go, let's go. 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Still gotta praise him.

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1: 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I have everything.

Now we come to the part when Mr. Songman himself, Daryl Cole, is not just a singer, he is a pastor, he's a husband and a father, and a humble servant and a sweet spirit. And I couldn't think of anybody we'd rather have come and be with us tonight. He's been coming to Azusa for the last several years and assisting us and ministering and singing. But brother, we love you. And he's the only singer I know that can jump two octaves and not hardly bat an eye. You almost just want to run up there and slap him. He can do that. Daryl Coley, come at this time and sing another song that written by Alvin, In the Arms of Jesus.

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1: I can feel your heart. 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
1: Oh, yeah.
0: Sometimes you may be misunderstood.
1: Yeah.
0: But realize that Jesus was talked about.
1: Oh, yeah.
0: He was misunderstood. And the promise that we have is that he'll never leave us.
1: Thank you, Jesus.
0: Never forsake us.

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I need you to lift up your voice right now. Oh, was created just to give you all glory. 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You are the Son of Living God, Savior of the world.

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1: Say praise the Lord. 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Now I want you to know these words. You are love, life, Lord over everything. 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
1: I like me. 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

0: Praise the Lord. 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I thank the Lord for taking a young man hooked and bound by crack, separated from his wife and his children and running the streets like a madman. I'm so grateful that God can take someone like that and hold him in the palm of his hands and love him and nurture him and bring him to a place in his life where he could surrender all to him. I love the Lord with all my heart today, and I continue to thank him every day for my wife and my children, because God has made my life new. I don't have to do crack anymore. I don't have to run the streets anymore. I got enough beauty in my home that I don't have to seek beauty anywhere else, because God is in my home, and God is in my children, and God is in my wife. I thank God for what he's done in my life. You're here today, and you might have somebody that's hooked on a drug or something. Don't stop praying, because God answers prayer. He answered the prayer of a hurting, crying wife, and he brought her husband back. He brought crying children, their father, back. But it was only when I surrendered and I was able to look at him for who he is. It only took one look, and I surrendered all. It took me away from sin.
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of the hour cometh, now is, when the true worshipers shall worship the Father in spirit and in truth. For the Father seeketh such to worship. God is a spirit. 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
1: This Eden is kingdom. 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

0: your Chiefs. Shout to the Lord tonight. Shout to the Lord tonight. Shout to the Lord tonight. Shout to the Lord tonight. Hallelujah. Thank the Lord for the First Baptist Church Combined Choir. These great singers, these musicians. Hallelujah. I thank you guys so much for allowing me to be your worship leader tonight.
1: D. Lawrence coming at you.

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0: The praise coming on.
1: Y'all didn't know Bishop is like Sean, like this ditch. 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

decided to dedicate the rest of our life to empower others to be all that God wants them to be. I've decided to follow Jesus. How about you? No turning back for me. So I wrote this little song, and it goes like this.

Blessings again to you, Sir Jay. Alicia Fancy Face, blessings to you. Thank you for coming on board this morning. Purpose Hill, good morning to you. We're going to be having fun this morning in the presence of the Lord. The Bible declares in the presence of the Lord, there is fullness of joy, yes. And at his right hand, there are pleasures for evermore. I can hear you sing it this morning. Thank you for being on, my friends. Again, for those who are just joining us, you're inside of the Hope of Glory Morning Show with yours truly, Rashane Douglas, the Christ in me, the Hope of Glory. Erica J830. Erica J830. Yard, Yard Vibes, Namings, Jamaican. Top Chef in the building. Blessings to you, sir. And blessings on your business always. All those who are business people this morning, blessings on your business. All those who are hardworking people, blessings on the job. All those who are unemployed, the Lord your God will give you an abundance in this season. Natalim, good morning. How are you doing this morning, Natalim? Blessings to you every time. Coming up inside of the Hope of Glory Morning Show in just a little while, we're going to be opening in prayer. Then we're going to be making way for another devotional. This morning's devotional, very interesting devotional theme. It's a me problem, not you. We are them. It's a me problem. So I want you to think about the problems that you're seeing. And remember, it's not a you problem. It's not a we problem. It's not a them problem. It's a me problem. So we're going to be looking at that devotional theme this morning. I know you're excited to hear what God has to say. I'm very much excited to hear what God has to say myself. Not sure which direction he's going to lead us this morning. But let me say good morning to those on Facebook, my friends on YouTube. Starting with my friend here, Joan Mullings. Blessings to you. Delmore Buckle. Sister Maria, how you doing? Vivian Grant, you know, Sister Maria, she works at a coffee factory over there in Jamaica, right, Sister Maria? And she was the first one who gave me a Blue Mountain Peak coffee when I just came here to Canada and I took my little time to drink the coffee off. And the funny thing, just a true story, where I was living originally before I moved to my current location, I used to live right across from a Tim Hortons. So every morning before I come on radio, I would just go across the street and get me myself a French vanilla. And then I was introduced to French vanilla with espresso. Like, it give me what is called an espresso shot. So I used to have that every morning. Thank God I'm not doing that anymore. I'm cutting back. I think I'm saving a lot of money because I start buying my own coffee, start making my own coffee, right? So I used to pay like $2.50 or sometimes $4 or $3 something every morning. And if you add $3 for 365 days or 260 days in a year, for those who are mathematicians, you can do the math this morning. So it's always important for us to be wise in our spending. I want to say blessings to you, Sister Maria. I will never forget you giving me that cup of coffee to take with me to Canada. Or I think you gave somebody to... I think I was the one who took it, right? I don't remember the story, but I know you gave it to me, right? That's the most important thing. I will never forget you, Sister Maria. Thank you for that. Pastor Dre in the building this morning. Let me continue with the names. My friend here, Vivian Grant. Kathleen Andrews, I see you. Elsie Knight. Andreen Montague. Naomi Johnson, good morning. Claudette Hopwood. Miss P87652. Verna McLeod. Unstoppable Edwards. Natalie Scully, good morning. Blessings in abundance to you every time. Joyce Jocelyn Richards, Nardia Daly, Almarie Natty, I see you. Latoya Gordon, blessings to you, Latoya. Cynthia Williams, Eileen Howell, blessings to you. And of course, Claudette Hopwood, Teresa Hamilton, Nicole Myers, and Verona Stewart. Purpose Hill says, shout out to Kingdom Restoration Worship Center here in Cayman Islands. Rax 1231, Joan Steele, blessings to you.
And for those who, I remember saying this to myself, I'm open for invitations. So anybody wants to invite me wherever you are in the world, I'm open to any invitation, like any motivational invitations or anything like that. I'm just putting it out there. So if you know, if you're looking for somebody to speak at your youth conference or whichever conference you're speaking, I'm your guy. As the Lord leads you, you can reach out to me, send me a DM or something. I just feel led to put that out there for somebody who is watching. Maybe you're interested in connecting me with your ministry. Call me Wally J. Good morning, Edwards. Blessings and abundance to you every time. And all those who are tuning in this morning, the purpose of God is on your life. And let me say this, if God be for you, who can be against you? Really want to thank those who have sent in your prayer requests this morning. Toronto Black Ice, blessings. Thank you for being on board. All those who are on board this morning, all those who are sharing, V. Hey Tay, good morning to you. And thank you for sharing. Thank you for liking. Thank you for following this morning. And may God continue to bless you abundantly and richly. It is now time for us to pray. Wherever you are, wherever you are, just bow your heads at this time. And whilst you're bowing your heads, I want you to have a spirit of expectation. I remember I was inspired by Pastor Dean Brown. His program comes on later on, the program Expectation. And there was a time he said, without expectation, there can be no manifestation, because your expectation is your faith in action. Now, what are you expecting God to do this morning as we're getting ready to pray? What are you requesting of God to do? I believe there was a gentleman or a lady who reached out earlier, and I promised that I was going to pray for you specifically. Don't remember the name. If you're still here, just acknowledge you. I remember calling your name and I told you that I'll be praying. You joined earlier before the show even started. Let me know if you're still here. Just say, I am here, so I can acknowledge you this morning. Whoever else is typing in your prayer requests, you can do so as well. But I want you to have an expectation this morning that God can bring a manifestation to your situation. I want you to have an expectation that God can bring a manifestation to your situation. Your situation may be a financial breakthrough. Your situation can be your job. It could be your relationship. It could be your family. What's your situation? I want you to have an expectation. Maybe you're believing God for documents to be approved. Maybe you're waiting for an email. You know, you have an urgent request. There's something that you're believing God for, and it's urgent. You need an urgent response. You need God to show up, not tomorrow, not next week. You need Him to show up and to show up for you right now. Where are my right now people this morning? Sonia Clark, blessings to you. Joy Spaulding, Desi, good morning. All those who are joining us this morning, I want you to have an expectation that God will bring a manifestation to your situation. And I want you to let your requests be made known unto God. What is it that you're thinking about this morning? The Bible declares that He's able to do exceeding abundantly above all that we could ever ask or think, according to the power that's working in you. The Bible says, ask and it shall be given. Seek and ye shall find. Knock and the door will be opened unto you. I want you to be persistent this morning. I want you to be sober. I want you to be vigilant in this season. I want you to submit your ways unto the Lord. The Bible declares, submit to God, resist the devil, and he will flee. Be submissive to God this morning. Trust in the Lord with all of your heart, and lean not to your own understanding. In all your ways, acknowledge Him this morning, and He will direct your path. Heavenly Father, we thank you again for who you are. You are God and God all by yourself.
You are not a God created by human hands. You're not a God depending on any mortal man. This morning we exalt you. Even when we find ourselves in the valley, we're still exalting you. When we're going out on the road, on the streets, on the highways, and the byways, God, we exalt you. When we're on these platforms, TikTok, YouTube, Facebook, Instagram, whichever other platform, when we're on this website, HGG Radio, on this great station, God, we are exalting you this morning. We're exalting you for those who are joining us. We're exalting you this morning for those who are typing, those who are making their requests known unto you. You're a God that shows up and shows off for his people. So this morning, there's no exception. This morning, we know you are a God that answers prayer. It is no secret this morning what you can do, divine God. What you have done for others, you will do it for those who are tuning in this morning. Take care of our affairs this morning. Our situations, there are many. There are many situations, many circumstances here. But this morning we declare, God, that our current condition is not our conclusion. God, we declare this morning that you have great things for us, great things in store. And we know this morning that you are a God that will do a new thing in the lives of your people. You'll show up for those who need now miracles, now breakthroughs, now opportunities and responsibilities. God, we thank you for showing up now, for healing that man, for healing that woman, for delivering that woman, for delivering that man who needs deliverance. Draw us closer to you this morning. Take hold of this radio station, of this program this morning. Let the words of my mouth and the meditations of my heart, let them be acceptable in your sight. Oh Lord, our strength, our Redeemer, our very, very present help in time of trouble. Thank you for your power that's manifested this morning. Thank you, God, for your name that will be glorified, your people which will be edified. And when everything is said and done this morning, Heavenly Father, take all the glory. And for those who are joining us this morning, I want you to type glory. Glory. All glory belongs to God. When God gives you the breakthrough, you're going to say glory. Yes. When God heals you, you're going to just say glory to God in the highest. He's the one that's doing it, my friend. The Bible says, not by might nor by power, but by my spirit, saith the Lord God of hosts. I want you to type glory, glory, glory. God's glory will be manifested this morning.

Let's play a little bit of this one. There's somebody faith that needs to be encouraged. I want to remind somebody that's tuning in this morning that it is no secret. God is not hiding. He's not hiding certain things from you. He's reminding somebody this morning, it is no secret what he can do, what God can do, what Jesus can do. It is no secret. You see it in the word. You see it in the lives. You see it in your life. And you see it in the lives of others. It is no secret this morning. Right after the song, we're going to be making way for our devotional.

I want to say a big thank you to my moderator, Sarai, doing an incredible job. Thank you, Sarai. I've got good news for you this morning. It is no secret

It is no secret. He heals. He delivers. He sets free. He shows up for his people. It is no secret that you will have a testimony, that you will experience your breakthrough.

We're getting ready this morning to make way for a devotional theme. It is a me problem. It is a me problem. No, we're blaming a lot of things in this season on others. You're blaming it on somebody else. But the Lord wants you to focus on you. He wants me to focus on me. And he wants you to do the very same. Sometimes we're blaming our environment. We're blaming our family. Maybe you're thinking about generational curses. You're thinking about churches, how churches are operating nowadays. So you're blaming the church. You're blaming the prime minister. You're blaming the president. You're finding everything. You're blaming the economy. You're blaming the school, what the school is teaching, the school curriculum. But my word to you this morning is, it's a me problem. It starts with you, not you. It's not a you problem. So I don't want you to, you know, point your fingers. Maybe it's you, you know, maybe it's we, but it's or maybe it's them. Sometimes we want to categorize certain people into a category and we say it's their fault. But the Lord wants you to focus on you, on me. And the reason why the Lord inspired me as it relates to this devotional theme, Heavenly Father, again, we thank you for your word, which comes forth with power and with clarity. We thank you this morning, God, that your word will be quick, powerful, and sharper than any two-edged sword. We declare this morning that your word is a lamp unto our feet and a light unto our path. Heavenly Father, thank you for your anointing that comes with your word. In Jesus' mighty name, we pray. And to the listeners of HGG Radio, we say amen and amen. Now, yesterday I was driving to a soccer game. It was one of my best games. I was the goalkeeper and I scored from, for those who know what a goalkeeper is, person who saves the goals. I was saving a lot of goals yesterday. I think it was one of my best games playing football since I've played football. And I remember scoring from my side of the half. So the rule, the soccer rule, are they, how should I put it? They call it ESS. It's like a social club league. They don't allow goalkeepers to cross the half line. So I stayed from inside of my 18-yard box and I was able to kick the ball from my 18-yard box and I score a goal into the other half. So that was a great moment for me. And I wasn't planning on scoring a goal. I was just kicking the ball out and it just went all the way into the other opponent's net. I saved some goals, I did some defending, and all of that was taking place right there in the goal. So going back to the point, I was on my way to the football match yesterday. So we lost the game 7-5, but the team we played against, it was the best team in the league, and these guys are really, really good. But we gave them a good run for their money yesterday. So I'm really happy for my team. We did a great job yesterday. But yesterday, whilst I was driving, I was saying to myself, you know, I'm looking for this encounter. Have you ever gone to church or, you know, you're comparing what church is nowadays with what church used to be or what you expect church to be? And I want to be transparent. I want to say to myself this morning that it's a me problem. I'm not blaming a church. So I'm not here to single out any ministry, not here to point any fingers at anybody. I'm not here to speak down to any pastor or any leader or anything. But churches are not the same as it was back in the day. And some of you may agree this morning or some of you may disagree. But based on the experiences I've had in church, when you're in church and there's worship and the fire of God and demons are manifesting and so on and so forth, that's not happening. I'm not seeing that so frequently anymore. Churches nowadays are so cold. And I'm just using the church as an example. There are many other areas. Life is not the same anymore. I was thinking about, you know, there was an encounter we had at our church, as you know, the name of our church is Higher Ground Tabernacle Ministry. And I remember there was this service in particular, and it's really bad. It's nothing to do with the ministry, nothing to do with my pastor, Pastor Clive, or anything like that.
But I can remember this service, just one service. There are many services that I've been to and I've been blessed, but there was this one service in particular. There was this raw presence of God that came in that service, and I know God was in the service. And I'm not saying God is not in any other services. I'm not here to point any fingers. I'm speaking about it's a me problem. But I remember the interesting thing about that service, when God moved in that in a powerful way, I remember I did my part. And I did it before I went to church. Sometimes when we're going into the sanctuary, and when I speak about church, I'm not speaking about, you know, we are the church, but I'm speaking about the sanctuary. There are times when we're heading into the sanctuary and we're going to church expecting something from church. But what God is saying to us is that we need to take something to church. It's a me problem. A lot of times we're expecting something from a sanctuary, but God says it starts with me. It starts with you. I am the problem. I'm just using me because I'm the one in the spotlight this morning. Let me go into the scripture this morning. I don't know where God is leading us this morning. So the devotional theme this morning, it's a me problem, not you. We are them. So I'm not here to point any finger. I'm not here to speak down to any pastor. I respect you in your offices. I respect you as a bishop, an apostle, a prophet, a prophetess. I respect you. I'm not here to talk down on you. But the experiences I've had when I, you know, comparing when I got saved back in 2013, and I used to go to some simple prayer meetings where it's just maybe four of us or five of us, and the power of God is so rich in those little meetings. I'm not sure if I'm the only one that can relate to these things. Maybe it's different for you. You go to church every Sunday, you go to church every Saturday, and the fire's there and everything is going well. Maybe this doesn't apply to you. Some people might be saying here, too much flesh in the church. But let's deal with me first. Let's deal with you. Let's deal with, you know, individually. I want you to type me. Everybody that's tuned in this morning, if you're on TikTok, if you're on Facebook, if you're on YouTube, I want you to type me, me, me, me. So let's deal with me first, me first. So the Bible says it's our devotional theme. Let me remind you, it's a me problem, right? Not you. We are them. So I'm using other pronouns. You, we are them. A lot of times we're focused on them. We're focused on others when God wants us to first focus on us. So the Bible here says in Matthew chapter 7, reading from verse 3 to 5. That's Matthew chapter 7, reading from verse 3 to 5. I'm reading the New King James Version. And verse 3 starts by saying, "And why do you look at the speck in your brother's eye and do not consider the plank in your own eye? Or can you say to your brother, 'Let me remove the speck from your eye,' and look, a plank is in your own eye?" And notice what Jesus said here in Matthew chapter 7, verse 5. "Hypocrite, first remove the plank." First, so we're dealing with me first. "First remove the plank from your own eye. Then you will see clearly to remove the speck from your brother's eye." In other words, God wants you to start with you. A lot of times when we don't see a manifestation, when we see problems in our life, we start blaming. Maybe it was our parents who did something wrong, our grandparents who did something wrong. We start to find blame. You know, I'm going to go to that in just a little while. I really want us to get where God is leading us this morning. So whatever problems you're seeing in the church, whatever problems you're seeing on the job, I remember there was a time I was going to this workplace, you know it, and I'll say the name of the place. I was working at Edna Manley College. It's not famous for godly things. A lot of dark things happen at that place. And I'm just being real with you this morning.
was a lot of warfare at that place. A lot of confusion was taking place at one point whilst I was working in a department, in the accounting department. A lot of students were coming in and arguing, and persons who, you know, were getting their salaries and different things. Lots of confusion. Workers were coming against workers, children against workers, you know, boss not talking to that person envies that person. So there's a lot of things, a lot of conflicts, a lot of opposition, a lot of things were happening. And I remember saying to a few persons in the department, a lot of persons there, a few of us were Christians. And I said, let us start having a little devotion in the morning so we can help to fix the problem. So we started praying in the morning. We started having a little devotion. And a lot of us, we get to work early. So instead of us sitting and sometimes when we get to work early, we start working. So for example, our work starts at 8:30, and if we get in at 7, we start doing work from 7 o'clock. So instead of us starting to do work from 7 o'clock, we started doing some devotions. And by us doing those devotions, we started seeing a change in the atmosphere, in the environment that we were in. I wanted to type change. The change starts with you. It starts with me. It's important for us to be careful of how we respond when we're in certain situations. Not because you're seeing some negative things in your life, you start saying, oh, the enemy, the enemy, the enemy. A lot of us are like that. As soon as we see an accident, as soon as we see an incident, as soon as we see something happening with your money is acting funny, and something is happening, we start saying, the enemy, the enemy, the enemy. But there are times we have to be careful of our response. Let me give you a man that responded well. I love this man. Every time I think about his story, a lot of us wouldn't want to be in this situation. And the person we're speaking about is Job. Job lost everything. Now, his response, Job chapter 1, verse 20 to 22. Then Job arose and tore his robe and shaved his head, and he fell to the ground and worshipped. Can you believe it? When things happen in your life, it brings you to a place where you're just worshiping God. So regardless of your situation, don't blame your spouse, don't blame your children, don't blame your pastor, don't blame your church. When things happen, you can arise and you can fall down on your knees and you can worship. And notice what Job said in verse 21. And he said, naked I came from my mother's womb, and naked I shall return there. The Lord gave and the Lord has taken away. Blessed be the name of the Lord. And notice what the Bible says. In all this, Job did not sin nor charge God with wrong. There are times when I may fall short in this area, where whenever we see problems in a church, the first person we blame is who? You know, I want you to be real with me this morning. I want you to participate. Whenever we see a problem in the church, the first person we blame is who? I want my bright students to answer the question this morning. Who do we blame when we see problems at church? My friends here says the pastor. Do you think that it's the pastor's, you think that is the reason for the problem at the church? Do you think it's the pastor? Really, think about it. It's not the pastor's problem, it's really you or the bishop, or sometimes we blame the praise and worship team. When the problem is us, we're the ones that should be ready. We're the ones that should take our fire with us to church. We're depending on the building to give us a push, to give us a certain kick, when we should be the ones that should take our fire with us into the temple. So when you're spending time in the presence of God, when you're spending time praying, you take your fire with you. So even when the praise and worship team is singing off key, even when the musicians are not playing in sync and the pastor is not preaching a good message, you're still connected to God. You should carry your own oil. Let me give you another example. I love this one, right?
Now, we know the story about in the book of Genesis, in Genesis chapter 3, Adam and Eve. Now, God appeared to Adam because God gave Adam the instructions not to eat the forbidden fruit. So notice what God did. God confronted Adam about eating the forbidden fruit, and Adam does not blame, his wife. He actually implies, he blames God for giving her to him in the first place. So let's read it. So notice what it says in Genesis chapter 3, verse 12. Then the man said, "The woman whom you gave to be with me." How many of you are blaming your spouse? You're blaming your husband. You're blaming your wife. You're blaming your pastor. It's the pastor that you give to me. It's the evangelist that you give to me. It's the prophet that you give to me. You're trying to find somebody to blame for you falling short when God says the blame is with you. So Adam said, you know, the woman whom you gave to be with me, she gave me of the tree and I ate. And notice what happens now. Now the blame goes to Eve. Now Eve blames the serpent. You see where I'm heading this morning. So Eve blames the serpent. Right after Adam passes the blame to Eve, God turns to Eve and she immediately passes the blame down to the chain to the serpent. And the Lord God said to the woman, verse 13 of Genesis chapter 3. And the Lord God said to the woman, "What is this you have done?" The woman said, "The serpent deceived me and I ate." Other stories in the Bible. Aaron, you remember in the time when Moses went to see God, he went to seek God. Let me say this. And I want you to how should I put it now? I want to communicate this properly, but I'm just going to just communicate it as it comes. No, there are times when your pastor is going to be absent from church. I don't know who this one is for, but whenever your pastor decides that he's not going to come to church, you decide that you're not going to come to church that Sunday. Who am I talking to? If you're that person this morning, just type me. Don't be shy. Sometimes you go to churches and you're going there every Sunday, you're going there Saturday. And if the pastor comes on the microphone and the pastor says, "Hey, I'm not going to be at service next Sunday." And you said, "Okay, since pastor is not coming to church, I'm not coming to church this Sunday." I want us to be real this morning. I'm looking for some real people. So we know that Moses went to the mountain to seek. So let's give you a synopsis, right? So while Moses went to Mount Sinai, Aaron built a golden calf for the Israelites to worship. When Moses came down and confronted him about the massive sin, Aaron claims that the people forced his hand. So we know that idolatry was taking place right here. No, notice what happened here in Exodus chapter 32, verse 22 to 24. Aaron said, "Do not let the anger of my Lord hot. You know the people, they are set on evil. For they said to me," so this is the man that was in charge, "they said to me," so he was not the leader here. He was allowing the people to lead him. If you are a leader, be a leader. Don't be a follower this morning. And he says, "And for they said to me, make us gods that you shall go down before us," and said to them, "Whoever has any gold, let them break it off." So he gave it to me and I cast it into the fire and the calf came out. So here it is where Aaron was blaming the people. This is what's happening nowadays. In the time of when Adam sinned, he blamed Eve. Then Eve blamed the serpent. And the serpent didn't have anybody to blame. In the time of Saul, we know about King Saul. King Saul blamed his army. So here it is where it's not a you problem. It's not a church problem. It's not a workplace problem. It's a me problem. There are times when God will give you a mandate.
He will give you a command. He will say, I want you to start doing this. I want you to start doing that. When God wakes you up at 3 o'clock in the morning, I want you to pray. I want you to read the book of Genesis. I want you to read the book of Jeremiah. He's leading you. I want you to go on a 40 days fast, a 21 days fast. God is preparing you. So it starts with you. And there are times when God only needs just one. You remember the story? I believe there was a parable about 100 sheep and one went missing. And Jesus said the shepherd left the 99 in search of that one sheep, that one missing sheep. Maybe you're tuning in this morning and you're that one that God wants you to make it right. It starts with you. You are a world changer. You're going to impact many lives, and it starts with your obedience. I love this, my friend here, Purpose Child. It's the very same passage here where Samuel reminded Saul that obedience is better than sacrifice. So whatever God is telling you to do this morning, whatever God is telling you to do in this season, He wants you to be obedient. Yes, I love that. Thank you for helping me. He wants you to be obedient. In the time when Jesus was getting ready to be persecuted, when Jesus was getting ready to be crucified, we know about the story of Pilate. When Pilate saw that the crowd could not prevail at all, but rather that the tumult was rising, he took water and washed his hands before the multitude, saying, I am innocent of the blood of this person. You see it. So there are many other instances, but there's one that comes to mind this morning. And it's the story of David. David, I want you to type David. Now, David was on his balcony, and this woman was taking a bath. And we know her name to be Bathsheba. I like it that whoever wrote the book of that story about Bathsheba, I can always remember what she was doing. She was taking a bath. She was bathing. And David was on his balcony. And we know the story where he got involved with her, got her pregnant, sent her husband Uriah. That's his name, right? For those who are

who is a man after God's own heart, he recognized it was a me problem. I wanted to type me. Sometimes we're blaming everybody else, but we're not looking at ourselves. Sometimes you're blaming your husband. Think about you. What are you doing? You're trying to find somebody to blame. What about you? What are you doing? No, here it is where the scripture says in Psalm 51, have mercy upon me, O God. Have mercy on them. No, that's not what the scripture says. Psalm 51, have mercy upon me, O God, according to your loving kindness, according to the multitudes of your tender mercies. Blot out my transgressions. Wash me thoroughly. We're using David as an example this morning. Wash me thoroughly from my iniquity and cleanse me from my sin, for I acknowledge my transgressions and my sin is always before me. Against you only have I sinned. I want you to listen to David this morning. No, this is helping somebody. Don't know who this one is for. Maybe it's for all of us this morning. We need to stop blaming others and recognize it's a me problem. It starts with me. We are the change. We are the change. We are the change we want to see this morning. So the Bible here says in verse 4, against you only have I sinned and done this evil in your sight, that you may be found just when you speak and blameless when you judge. Verse 5, behold, I was brought forth in iniquity, and in sin my mother conceived me. Behold, you desire the truth in the inward parts, and in the hidden part you will make me to know wisdom. Verse 7, purge me. I want you to say it this morning. Lord, purge me with hyssop, and I shall be clean. Wash me, Lord, and I shall be whiter than snow. We're speaking about those who are gossiping. You're on your phone and you're gossiping. You know yourselves this morning. When you're gossiping, or maybe in your bedroom pillow talk, you're gossiping, you're talking about your church brother, you're talking about your church sister, when the problem is me. So purge me with hyssop, God, and I shall be clean. Wash me. So sometimes we think about sin and we only think about fornication and adultery, but sometimes we're backbiting our brothers and sisters. There are times when we don't like our church brother. You're malicing your church brother. You're malicing your church sister. How can the power of God move when there is division, when there is malice, when there is envy, when, you know, there are hypocrites among you? So the Bible says, purge me with hyssop, and I shall be clean. Wash me, and I shall be whiter than snow. So when I started looking at the move of God not so evident, I started looking at me, and I'm saying, God, it must be a me problem. It cannot be anybody else. It must be me. It starts with me. I must start the change. I must start the revolution. So David did not blame Bathsheba for looking beautiful. He didn't blame her for bathing whilst he was stressed out about the war and what was taking place at that time. He could have used, a lot of times when things happen, we use excuses. Sometimes if you're not careful, some of our leaders, they will throw us underneath the bus. As soon as there's a problem, they don't own up to the responsibility. They shoot. Let me close my mouth this morning. So the Bible says, purge me with hyssop and I shall be clean. Wash me and I shall be whiter than snow. Make me hear joy and gladness, that the bones you have broken may rejoice. Hide your face from my sins and blot out all my iniquities. And this is a part that I love. This is a part that we know.
Create in me a clean heart, O God, and renew a right heart.

God's spirit within me. Do not cast me away from your presence. Do not take your Holy Spirit from me. I believe it was Moses. I believe it was going on a journey at some point. And he says, Lord, I won't go unless your presence goes with me. We need God's presence. There are times when we're hungry for something. There's something missing from your life. And what we actually need is God's presence. We need more of God. That's what we need. There are things that we want. There are things that we desire. We desire houses, cars, lands, husbands, wife. But what we actually need is God. We need more of his presence. So David said something important here. He said, create in me a clean heart and renew a right spirit within me. Verse 11, do not cast me away from your presence. Do not take your Holy Spirit from me. That is why it's important for the believers to be led by the Spirit. The Bible says, those who are led by the Spirit, they shall be called the children or the sons of God. And I love this part. Restore unto me, or restore to me, the joy of your salvation, and uphold me by your generous spirit. Then I will teach transgressors your ways, and sinners shall be converted to you. So before you start teaching others, before you start ministering to others, work on you. And there are times when I'll see people on social media and they will say stuff like, you know, I'm going to take some time off from social media because they want to go and deal with the me problem. The me situation could be that you need to go on a time of prayer, a time of renewal, a time of seeking God, a time of getting to a place. You have to work on you. That's right, Beverly Genus. You have to work on you. So after everything, that process is completed. And remember, this is an ongoing process. As believers, we are to be constantly utilizing, for example, this very scripture here, where we remind God that we can't do anything without his presence, and we can't do anything without his Holy Spirit. The Bible says, it is not by might nor by power, but by my spirit, saith the Lord God of hosts. Verse 14, deliver me from the guilt of bloodshed. Who's that one for this morning? Oh God, the God of my salvation, my tongue shall sing aloud of your righteousness. I remember once, this is an admission, right? I've never said this before. I remember one day I was driving. There's this place called Lime Tree or Lake Spen. For those who know that area, anybody here knows where I'm talking about, Lime Tree, Lake Spen area? And what's synonymous about this area? The roads are extremely dark. They don't have street lights in these areas. So whenever you're driving in the nighttime, late night, you can't see anything on the road unless your lights are turned on. But basically what I'm saying, the roads are extremely dark. I wanted to type dark. So for those who know that area, my friend says, yes, I do. Yes, I know there. But I remember there was this one night in particular I was driving. And let me share this with you. There was a time I was driving on, I think it was, is it Dyke Road? I think it's Dyke Road. But I was driving along that back road one night. I was on my way to church. And for those who know that road, it's full of potholes. And I remember the first time I'm driving my car, I dropped in one of those potholes and I got a puncture tire. And I remember just two stories, just quickly. I'm trying to be quick this morning. And I remember as soon as I passed Wisinko, so I dropped in a pothole, the tire got punctured. First time my tire has been punctured, so I have to go into the back of the car to get the tools. So I pulled over on the roadside between that intersection there. I think it's Lime Tree and Dyke Road, somewhere there. I don't remember the name of the roads.
So I remember pulling over, and as soon as I pulled over, there was this some gentleman from Wisinko. They were driving the Wisinko minibus, and they came and they assisted me, and we put on the donut on the car, and I started driving. And then I told my bishop that, hey, bishop, you know, I broke down. The reason why I'm late for the crusade, I broke down, and I described where. And he said, son, next time you're broken down in that area, rim it. I want somebody to type rim it. My bishop said, rim it. That's not a safe area. So every time when I'm driving through that area, especially certain times of the night, I remember my bishop said to me, rim it. Don't pull over and try to change your tire in that area, especially at that time of the day or at that time of the night. Rim it. So when you're in certain areas, rim it. Not telling you to be fearful. I'm just telling you to be wise this morning, right? But I remember there was a time I was driving, and out of the blue, this dog was crossing the street. And somehow I ran over the dog. I'm not sure if he died or anything. I wasn't able to stop. I wasn't going to reverse to come back to see if what something happened to the dog. But as a matter of fact, I remember I was coming back in that direction. So whilst I was coming back on my way from where I was going, I was looking to see if the dog was there. So at that time, I was concerned that I hit the dog. Didn't see the dog because it was dark. The dog just came out of the blue, a little dog. I'm not sure if he died or anything. If he did, condolences. But what I'm basically saying, I felt so guilty. It wasn't like it was a human being, but the fact that I saw this dog out of nowhere, didn't see him in time for me to swing away from him or anything like that. But I felt so guilty. It's like I committed a murder or something. I did something. Yeah, you understand what I mean? I'm not sure if you have ever done that before. Maybe you're not like me. You don't think that way. But I felt really bad. I felt bad to the point that whilst I was driving on my way from where I was coming from, I drove the same direction and I was looking out to see if I saw the dog and I didn't see him. So maybe he survived miraculously. So the Bible here says in where were we this morning? Verse 14, deliver me from the guilt of bloodshed. O God, the God of my salvation, and my tongue shall sing aloud your righteousness. O Lord, open my lips, and my mouth shall show forth your praise. For you do not desire sacrifice, or else I would give it. So here it is where we're reminded again, obedience is better than sacrifice. So you do not desire sacrifice, or else I will give it. David was king. You do not delight in burnt offerings. But God, hear what David said. The sacrifices of God are a broken spirit, a broken and a contrite heart. These, O God, you will not despise. So don't be afraid to be broken before God. Sometimes we're extremely broken. And God is reminding somebody that's tuned in this morning. You're watching me. He's reminding you that he is the potter and you are just the clay. God is not through with you yet. A lot of times we take on certain ministry or certain responsibilities and God did not give you the release. Sometimes you feel anointed and you decide that, hey, I'm going to add a title in front of my name. I'm going to start doing this. I'm going to start doing that. But you did not go through the proper channel. Sometimes we have to be careful when we're not fully, when the process has not yet ended. Sometimes we have to go through a process. And when the process is complete, that's when God will release you. Don't know who that one is for. So sometimes you start ministries prematurely. You start a ministry on the wrong foundation. You start a ministry out of hurt and rejection. You go into a relationship because you were trying to rebound. You came out of a bad relationship and you go straight into a new one. And you're using this new one to cover up the wounds from the previous one. And now when you find your problems in this relationship, you start blaming your husband. Well, you were the one that had wounds before. Those wounds were not healed.
A lot of us have traumas dealing with, personal traumas. A lot of us have mental issues dealing with. And some of these things are not happening. No, it's just a fact that the sickness or the scar or whatever it is, it's just being aggravated. I'm not sure of the words. I'm not using proper words. Forgive me this morning. But there's somebody watching me. You know exactly what I mean. You're using previous relationships. The previous ones were not good. So you're using this one as a rebound. And what you're doing, you're comparing the previous one with this one. And as soon as you start seeing signs of the previous one, then you start drawing to conclusion. Be careful of jumping to conclusion. Don't be quick to judge. So there are times we encounter certain problems in our relationships. We encounter certain problems in our finances. And we try to blame everything on everybody else. But sometimes some simple spending, that's what accumulates over time. I remember sharing the example earlier about the coffee. So what I normally do nowadays, I'll probably purchase like a sachet or one of those bottles of coffee, maybe like $5. And I would purchase like something like the creamer. So I'd use the creamer. Maybe the creamer is like for $5 as well. So $10. So pretty much I would get maybe like, say 70 cups of coffee from $10. So 70, you understand what I mean? But if I was, say, go to, say, a Tim Hortons or a coffee or wherever, I'm not endorsing these places. I'm not giving them advertisement. I'm just using this example because I'm here in Canada. And you go to these places and every day you go there. Remember, you have to use your gas to drive to these places. That's one. So that's one expense. Then when you go there, you spend, say, $3 or $4. And over time, 3 times 5, that's $15. 15 times 4, that's $60. And then 60 times 12, I believe that's 700 and something. Maybe 720. My math is not mathing this morning. So you spend $720. So sometimes we're blaming others and saying, oh, we're doing this with our money, we're doing that. But sometimes it's the little small things that we're doing, it adds up. Sometimes there are some problems in our relationship and it's not the big problem. It's not the fornication. It's not the adultery. It's the little things that accumulates over time. It's the things that we normally sweep underneath the rug. We're talking about the me problem this morning. We are the ones that sweep it underneath the rug and we use the rug to cover the problem. It doesn't solve it, my friend. I'm speaking to me this morning. We all have these situations where we blame everything. We have conflicts, we have disagreements, but really the problem has not been addressed. So there's a me problem that needs to be resolved this morning. You blame everything. You need to look in the mirror this morning. My friend Christine, I'm going to be praying for your brother. Sorry to hear about that. Your brother that was rushed into the hospital this morning. Heavenly Father, we thank you this morning that we can look to you as the author and the finisher of our faith. Whatever good thing you have started in us, you're able to bring it to completion. Whatever good thing you have started in the listeners' lives, those who are watching, those who are dealing with some me problems, you're able to bring it to completion. You're able to mend brokenhearted. You're able to fix unfixable situations. And I know you want to put back relationships again. You want to set us on fire once more. I want you to type fire, fire. I want you to type fire. Your future should be better than your past. Your future should be better than your past.
A lot of times we're currently in our future, we're in our current situation, and what we're focused on is our past. And I'm guilty as well. There are times when I look into my life and I can see myself in the past, the things I used to do, the prayer altars I've had in the past, the times I went on fasting in the past, the times I spent in prayer in the past. But the Lord wants us to do better things in the future, and it starts from today. So the problem that we're seeing, it's not a you problem, it's not a church problem, it's not a wife problem, it's not a husband problem, it's a you problem. It starts with me. It's a me problem. I am the one that has to take responsibility. You know, one thing I've learned over the years, since I became a Christian, what you put in is what you get out. So if you spend time in the Word of God and you read the Word and you ask the Holy Spirit to help you and you pray and you fast and you do all these things unto the Lord and you do it from a pure heart, you're not doing it to be seen, you're not doing it based on motives or anything, trust me, you're gonna reap the rewards. That's how God works. God says he's able to do exceeding abundantly above all that we could ever ask or think. And notice what he says, according to the power that's working in you. So we have to take responsibility for our breakthroughs. We have to take responsibility for our healing. We have to take responsibility for our deliverance. We have to take responsibility for our destiny. Notice that word. I remember there was a time I did a devotional on that devotional theme. Destiny. K-N-E-E. Oh, let me say K-N-E-E. Yes, that's the word. Destiny. So knee is spelled K-N-E-E. Don't know what I spelled early. Maybe I did it. But if I didn't, you understand this morning. So in order for us to get to our destiny, it starts with being on our knees, asking God, which direction should I go? And that is why the scripture reminds us, as we're speaking about the me problem, dealing with the me problem, the scripture reminds us, trust in the Lord with all of your heart. And lean not to your own understanding, but in all your ways. Not in some, but the scripture says, in all your ways. So if you see something going wrong, in all your ways. If things are going good, in all your ways. Don't wait until things start to go wrong. You start seeing everything popping off, things breaking off. That's when you're running to God. No, run to God whilst things are good. I wanted to deal with it this morning. Deal with it. So the scripture says, trust in the Lord with all of your heart and lean not to your own understanding. In all your ways, acknowledge him and he will direct your path. God is getting ready to direct some people this morning. I'm sensing that God is speaking to you. I don't know your situation. I don't know the problems you're seeing. Maybe you're blaming your neighbor, your next door neighbor you're blaming, when the problem is actually you. Maybe you need to move. And God is using the neighbor as a thorn in your flesh because he doesn't want you to be comfortable. Sometimes we blame our co-workers. Co-worker, them a fight me. The people in my church, they're fighting me. Sometimes we are so comfortable. We're in our comfort zone. And there are times when there are some things that will come to be a thorn in our flesh for us to be uncomfortable, for us to be pushed into our purpose and into our destiny. So it's always important for us to remain in prayer, for us to remain on our knees. God is really speaking this morning. So I'm not looking to a sanctuary to give me fire. I should be taking my fire with me to the sanctuary. And God is speaking to us this morning. Let us make it right.
Let us make it right, starting with us, starting with me. I want you to type me. Are you willing to fix the me problem? What's your me problem? What's your me problem this morning? Your me problem could be your finances. I heard this term. I think it was Pastor Clive who introduced this term to me. Or maybe I would have heard it, but I remember based on how he said it to me, he said there are times when we're considered to be spendthrift. Do you know what a spendthrift is? Somebody who just loves to spend money. If they have money at their disposal, they go to every store and they want to buy clothes that they don't need. Nowadays, I'm very careful in what I purchase, to be honest. I only purchase things that I need. So there's a store that's closing down close to where I'm living. And everything is on sale. Everything is on clearance plus additional clearance. So it's like they're trying to empty the store before the 7th of June. So things that used to cost a certain amount, it's going extremely low. So for me, I went there even yesterday. There's some things that I need. And for example, like some winter attire. Now we're in summer, practically going into summer. But for me personally, it's best for me to purchase some of these winter attire, some things that I needed in the wintertime, because if I try to purchase it in the wintertime, it's going to be extremely expensive. Somebody says I'm mute. Are you hearing me? Somebody says I'm mute. Blessings is saying I'm mute. If everybody else is hearing me, everybody's... Natibu says, am I mute? Beverly Gina says, I'm guessing you guys are hearing me. That's why you're saying yes. So he introduced me to this word. At one time, I think he's saying that something about his wife considering him to be a spendthrift. But basically what he was trying to say to me, he's a very kind person. But there are times when we have to be wise in our kindness. We have to be wise in our spending. Just like the example I gave to you about the coffee example. So I know I love coffee, but nowadays I'm making my own coffee. I am seeing where I'm saving a lot of money. I don't normally, if I'm going on the road nowadays, I ensure that I feed my kids before they go on the road. As a matter of fact, there are times when I'm going on the road and I take their breakfast with, for example, if my son normally has soccer practice, say early in the morning. So as soon as he wakes up, the only thing that he can have is maybe like a fruit or something. So I give him the fruit and I take his breakfast with him. So as soon as he's finished training, I give him his breakfast. So I won't be stopping at the nearest fast food restaurant to get pizza or whatever it is that he normally loves. Over time, these money accumulates. My friend says, I'm guilty of being a spendthrift. So there are a lot of things that we blame others when the problem is really us. The solution to our problems, it starts with us. We can be the change. And there are many other examples, and that is why I wanted you to put it in the chat. What's your me problem this morning? Your me problem could be your relationship. Maybe you're not loving your spouse. Maybe you're not submissive to your spouse. Your me problem could be gossiping. When you're on your phone, you're talking about your church brother, your church sister, the pastor, the boss at work. You're talking about your boss. There's something that I always learn. That you should never speak down against your boss. So sometimes you're employed to a certain place and you bash your boss. You speak negatively about your boss. In other words, you're cursing the hands that feed you. They're the ones that they're the one who is contributing to your household. So the money that you're receiving it now becomes cursed. There are certain things that we do which are spiritual enough, we don't even know it. One thing I've learned over the years is that all things are spiritual. So sometimes we say things and we believe that we're getting away with it. There's a scripture that's in my mind. I think there's a scripture where
I'm not sure if it's something relating to money. I'm not sure if it's in the same passage where it says money answereth all things. But I believe, I don't remember the exact scripture. Maybe that somebody knows it offhand. But it's in relation to, for example, if you're in your bedchamber and you're seeing something and there's like this bird or something like takes what you're seeing and brings it. I don't remember exactly what it is. I would have to tell you another time. But if you're watching me this morning and you have an idea of what I'm talking about, I believe it's found in Proverbs, or is it Ecclesiastes, my friend here says. Find that scripture and forward it to me, my friend. God bless, child. I want to read that scripture this morning. I think it's relevant to what we're talking about. So basically, sometimes we're doing things and we think that because nobody's hearing us, we have to be careful of our phones, right? I remember I had this boss and we were in a WhatsApp group and the boss had her phone in her pocket. I don't know if she had it in her pocket or what, but somehow her phone went off in the group. And what she was saying, she was talking to her husband, and what she was saying a lot of bad things. As a matter of fact, I heard even a curse word. And bear in mind, this person was a Christian. Have you ever experienced it before? Where somebody sends you a message accidentally? I remember Ecclesiastes chapter 10, verse 20. Thank you for that. I'll read it in just a little while. I've heard stories about friendships ending because, you know, you get a what is called a butt dial. Somebody dials you accidentally and you answer the phone. And when you're there listening to the conversation, it's like they're speaking negatively about you. That's how God works, you know. He uses some situations, some scenarios to reveal who people are. Wow. Really hope somebody's learning something. Really hope I'm helping somebody this morning. So it's not a you problem. It's actually a we problem, right? It's actually a we problem. So the scripture I'm going to be looking at this morning, my friend gave me the scripture, Ecclesiastes chapter 10, verse 20. So that's Ecclesiastes chapter 10, verse 20. I love this. Thank you again, my friend. Do not curse the king. And the king there can speak of your employer. The king there can speak of your husband. The king there can speak of your wife, even though your wife is a female. Let's listen to what I'm saying. Do not curse the king, even in your thoughts. Do not curse the rich, even in your bedroom. Sometimes we talk negatively about people who are rich. For a bird of the air may carry your voice, and a bird in the flight may tell the matter. So be careful of the things that you say. We have things which are considered to be monitoring spirits, and that is why I said to you, all things are spiritual. Okay, so the scripture is right before money. So the Bible says in verse 19, a feast is made for laughter, wine makes merry, but money answereth all things. Even the very money that we have is a spirit. That's another teaching for another day. But the Bible says, do not curse the king, even in your thoughts. So don't even curse. Don't think about cursing your boss. I know you don't like your boss. I know you don't get along well with your supervisor. You don't get along with your co-workers. But don't gossip with your other co-workers about your boss. And what they're probably doing, they're collecting news to take to the boss. They want to go back to the boss and say, Sister so-and-so said this about you. Because they'll use what you say about the boss for them to get promotion. You heard stories about that, right? Anybody here can concur what I'm saying? So the Bible says, do not curse the rich, even in your bedroom. A lot of things we do it in our bedroom, and we believe that because we're not seen, there's a bird, the Bible says, for a bird of the year may carry your voice, and a bird in a flight may tell the matter. So be careful of the things that you say, even behind closed doors. All things
are spiritual. So again, our devotional theme this morning is, it's a me problem. What's your problem this morning? God can solve those problems. It's not a you problem. It's not a church problem. It's not a boss problem. It's not a supervisor problem. It's a me problem. I used to have issues with my supervisor when I used to work back in the day. I still work, right? Some of you looking at me say, Rashid, when you used to work. But you know what I mean. I don't consider what I do now as work. I just love what I do, so it doesn't feel like I'm working, right? But when I used to do the work, I used to do payroll, for those who know me, for those who have heard my story before. But there are times when my supervisor would, normally if I go for lunchtime at 12 o'clock and I normally get back 5 minutes after 1 o'clock, she'll be standing at the door of my office awaiting my return. And she would probably highlight to me to say, hey, it is now 5 minutes after 1 o'clock and you took your lunchtime at 12 o'clock. So you took 5 minutes over your lunchtime. I used to have to deal with my supervisors. I'm not sure if you have ever dealt with anybody like that before. And there were other things. As soon as I slip, I slide, she would just write me emails after emails after emails. And most times when she write me the emails, just admitting this morning, I normally ignore most of them because I can't bother, right? I can't bother. But anyways, what I'm basically saying is that I can be the one, I can avoid staying over my lunchtime. I ensure that I arrive at least 5 minutes before my hour ends. Instead of me coming 5 minutes after, let me come 5 minutes before. What I'm doing is eliminating the problem. You're normally late for work, ensure you get there early. Take away the supplies. I remember doing that. Does anybody still do that? You go to a workplace, you take a pen. Normally, I ask the secretary for a pen. The secretary gives me a pen. I'll put it in my shirt pocket. Then I take the pen home with me, change my shirt, leave the pen at home. And when I come to work again, and then I go back to the secretary again, I say, hey, I'm asking you for another pen. So I keep asking for stationery when I took the stationery home, and sometimes the stationery remains at home. It's a me problem. So there are things that we can correct. We can get it right this morning. It is no secret what God can do. God can fix it. God can turn things around for you, but it starts with you. The Lord wants to bless you, but it starts with you. I wanted to type, it starts with me. My breakthrough, my healing, my deliverance, it starts with me. My finances, it starts with me. How do I manage the little that God gives me at the moment? Am I paying my bills on time? A lot of times people owe us money and we want persons to pay us when that money is due. But when our bills are due, we don't want to pay our bills. But yet still we want this to be... There's a word. I don't know the word. I'm not going to try to attempt it. It's in my mind. But we have to do unto others as we'd want others to do unto us. It starts with you. It starts with me. Let's get it right today. It's a me problem. We need to see the power of God manifesting in our churches. Stop blaming the pastor. Stop blaming the praise and worship team. You bring your fire. You spend time in His presence. Maybe based on you spending time in the presence of God, you can come into a service, and by your presence alone, that service can be impacted. That service can be shifted because of the time that you are spending with God. So stop looking to others. Stop blaming others. Stop looking at the pastor. Stop looking at, you know, the praise and worship leader. Stop looking at the musicians. Stop looking about who is coming and who is not coming, or who left and who is there. Just focus on you and God. God can take your nothing and make it something. It's been a while since I've spoken so much. I've said a lot this morning, right?
think it was the other day we played music. I didn't do any devotional. Maybe I'm doubling up this morning. But God is good. Or maybe because I wasn't here yesterday, why I'm talking so much this morning. But I really hope you are blessed by what the Lord had to say to us. What's your me problem? Will you be working on that me problem? Will you be spending more time with God? Maybe that's where it starts from. A lot of our problems stem from us not spending time with God, stem from us not having a stronger relationship. Because a lot of us, we have a relationship, but our relationship with God can be stronger. That's where it starts. Start there this morning. I remember the first night I went to the crusade, and I remember they did the altar call and they said, who wants to give their life to the Lord? And I said, yes. And they brought me up to the platform and I was looking down on the crowd. And I said to myself, you know, I'm going to wait maybe like a 2 months, probably go to a Bible class or something, and then I'll get baptized. And whilst I was on the platform, as soon as I made that choice that, hey, I'm going to be baptized, didn't know I would have been baptized 2 days later. But the fact remained, when I told God I was going to be baptized, and when I told God I was going to give my life to Him, when, of course, later on I learned that it is God that gives us life, I realized that the Holy Spirit was speaking to me. I had so much problems in my life. And as soon as I got home that evening, the very first thing the Holy Spirit said to me, Rashane, I want you to change the sheet on your bed. And this may sound extreme. Maybe back in the day, I'm not saying I was nasty or anything, but I probably used to have my sheets on for a prolonged time. I was the only one that's living in that house. I was living alone. But the interesting thing is that the first command the Lord gave me as soon as I got home from that crusade and I got in, I decided that I was going to be baptized. I decided I was going to give my life to the Lord. The very first command He gave me, and this may sound strange, maybe God won't speak to you in this way, the very first thing He said to me, son, I needed to change those sheets. There are other things that He said to me along the way, but that was the first thing He said to me when I got in that evening. Of course, I decided I was going to be baptized, and I didn't even tell my friends. I used to have some friends who invited me to church, and, you know, I didn't tell them that I was going to be baptized. It's a me problem. It starts with you. God is so amazing, my friends. When I think about my story, when I think about just listening to His voice, the simple things. Let me say this final thing to you. I'm speaking about my salvation story. So I remember going to church. 2013 was the year, right? And February 6th was the day I went to the crusade. There was a lady, her name is Dr. Tomlinson. For those who go to the Lighthouse Assembly, you know her. She was the one who was preaching. And she preached this message called One Touch. And just by hearing that one message, I remember they did the altar call. I went up to the front. I decided I was going to be baptized. Then the following night, I came to the crusade. Then the other night, which was the Friday, which was the 8th, which was my mom's birthday, that's the day I decided that, hey, I'm going to be baptized on this day. But what I remember about the night in which I was getting ready to be baptized, I remember the Lord pulled me from under the tent, because I got to the tent meeting early on the night was when I was about to be baptized. I got there early. I was dressed in full white. For those who remember, I have the picture somewhere on Facebook. For those who go on my Facebook, you'll see it. But I remember the Lord pulled me aside. He pulled me from under the tent. And He said to me, I want you to close your eyes and I want you to focus on me. Maybe you're watching me this morning. I want you to close your eyes and I want you to focus on God. And when I closed my eyes and I started focusing on God, I could hear people talking around me. I could hear music playing. We were in the middle of Spanish Town. I could hear the buses going about. I can hear taxi men speaking. But everything was happening around me, but yet still I was focused on God.
there was this song I was singing. I want to be where you are, dwelling in your presence, feasting at your table, surrounded by your glory. In your presence. I was singing that song, and whilst I was singing the song, there was this angelic visitation. God was visiting me amidst I was in the crowd among there other people. Noise was around me, but there was this focused on God. God pulled me from under the tent. So even though there were many noise, I heard noise, people talking, cars driving, persons coming to the crusade, but yet still I was focused, and there was a heavenly visitation. So I use some simple things like these to say that God is real. He spoke to me. And I felt this awesome presence, this awesome anointing. And God is speaking to you this morning. He's saying he wants you to be focused. A lot of times the reason why you are distracted, let me say that, you are somewhat distracted. You're a believer this morning, or you're watching me. There are times when there's a problem with your son, there's a problem with your daughter. You have to take this one to school, you have to take this one to the hospital. There's so much things happening, you're so busy. Work is pulling you there. Family is pulling you there. The bank is pulling you here. The debtors are calling your phone. So you are somewhat distracted. So there's somebody watching me this morning. God is speaking to you this morning. There's a lot of noise, a lot of distraction. And that's what the Lord wants me to speak against this morning. The spirit of distraction. You're too busy. It's a me problem. And the problem is you're too busy. You're distracted doing other things when there are other things that need your attention. And remember, this message is for me. It's a me problem, right? It's a me problem. It's a me problem. Again, if you've just joined us, welcome.

You're inside of the Hope of Glory morning show with yours truly, Rashane Douglas, the Christ in me, the hope of glory. Let me welcome our friends joining us on Facebook, our friends on YouTube, wherever you're joining us from this morning. May the power of God locate you right where you are. Let me say this to you. And I'm speaking from a place of experience. For those who are coming on for the first time, for those who are following for the first time, thank you for doing so. If you're on for the second, third, or fifth, or fourth, or even the tenth time, and you have not yet hit the follow button, please take the time out to do so this morning. Really appreciate you for doing so. Thank you so much. Let's hear this one.

0: That's where I want to be this morning. Your dwelling place forever. I don't want to worship from afar.
1: Take me to the place where you are.
0: Take me to that place this morning, God.

let me welcome you if you have just joined us. Coming up in just a little while, we're going to be making way for the program Expectation with pastor and teacher Dean A. Brown of the Christ Alive Christian Center. Holy Spirit, thou art welcome.

And thank God for the time difference, Darren. So whilst I'm getting out of bed, getting ready to come on, you're normally on before I do, before I'm on. So I'm able to watch your live stream just before I come on in the morning. So I want to say blessings to you, Darren, and continue to do the great job you're doing. You can join Darren Speaks. I believe he's under the Eastern Standard Time. So I believe he comes on at about 6 o'clock to about 8 o'clock, somewhere there, or 7:30, 8 o'clock. And he comes on Monday, Wednesday, and Friday. I heard the gentleman giving the testimony this morning about you used to coming on Monday to Friday, and then you start cutting down the days to Monday, Wednesday, and Friday. So I want to say blessings to you, Darren Speaks. Over there on TikTok, blessings in abundance to you, sir, every time.

0: welcome in this place. We serve a mighty God, my friends. Let's listen to this one. Then we're going to be making way for the program expectation. This one from Victoria Orenzi. And I will not be silent. As long as I'm breathing this morning, amidst the obstacles, amidst the challenges, amidst the affliction, I will not be muted. I will not be silent. I will worship the King.
1: I will always.
0: Just lift your hands this morning. We're getting ready to pray before we make way for the program expectation. I will not be silent.
1: And I will not be silent. I will always.
0: Thank you for tapping the screen if you're over there on TikTok. Thank you for liking the video if you're on YouTube. Thank you for following. Thank you for subscribing. Thank you for doing so this morning, my friends.

0: I want you to type, I will, I will. I will, I will. I will not be silent. I will open up my mouth. I will worship the King of Kings and the Lord of Lords. I will be the head and not the tail. I will be above and not beneath. I will be healed and not sick. I will be favored. I will, I will, I will not be silent. I will proclaim the name of the Lord. Don't be silent this morning. Shout your hallelujah. Don't be silent this morning. Lift up the name of Jesus. The Bible declares it's the name that is above every other name. All other gods, they are the works of men. But he is the most high God. There is none like him. I will worship him. I will worship him in spirit and in truth. Always worship him. You're going to have an encounter with God like never before. I want you to be focused this morning.
1: I will worship you, Jesus.
0: I want you to focus on him. He's the King of Kings.
1: My King.
0: He's the Lord of Lords.
1: Nobody will take my.
0: He's the conquering lion of the tribe of Judah. He's the God who was, is, and is to come. He's the mighty God. He's the wheel in the middle of the wheel.
1: Jesus.
0: He's the way maker. He's my strong tower. He's my very present help in time of trouble.
1: Be silent,
0: I can see the tears coming down your eyes this morning. Nobody knows what you're going through. Nobody knows. Nobody sees your affliction. Sometimes persons look at you externally, but they don't know what's happening internally. But whatever is happening to you internally, God is fixing it this morning. Whatever is happening in your relationship, God is fixing those internal issues this morning. It starts with you.
1: Be silent.
0: Fix you. Fix you. I want you to type, fix me, Lord. Fix me. Fix me. If I'm the problem, fix me. If I'm not doing what I'm doing, Lord, fix me.
1: As long as I am breathing, oh.
0: Whatever your problem is, it's a me problem.

It was designed to mend broken hearted, to heal broken marriages, to fix financial situations. God, we thank you for turning things around for your people. And as your word declares that all things work together for good to those who love you, those who are called according to your purpose. Let purpose come forth this morning. Let your name be glorified. Thank you for each and every one that's tuned in right now. For those who are on TikTok, they're tapping the screen. It's a form of coming in agreement with what you're doing in this season. For those who are on YouTube, they're liking the video. They're coming in agreement. For those who are typing this morning, they're typing amen. They're coming in agreement with what you're doing in this season. We know it's a new season. We know it's a new day. And a fresh anointing is coming our way. We know, God, your word says, behold, you will do a new thing. Do a new thing in the lives of your people this morning. Cause blessings to spring forward, opportunities to come, doors to be opened. You said in your word, you will open doors which no man can shut, and you'll shut doors which no man can open. Thank you this morning, divine God, for you are God and God alone. You're God all by yourself. Take over this morning. In Jesus' name we pray and we declare we will not be silent. Stand by, my friends. We're getting ready to make way for the program Expectation with pastor and teacher Dean A. Brown.

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And of course, we have other programs you can tune in to right here on HGG Radio. A blessing awaits you in this season, my friends. Stay tuned as we're making way now for the program Expectation with pastor and teacher, Dean A. Brown. Nobody will take my place. Let me say big respects to Pastor Dean A. Brown. He's a pastor who I've known personally. We met up a few times, had like lunch and stuff like that. Just really a blessing to know Pastor Dean A. Brown. The man you hear on the radio is the same person you meet in person. No different. Very real. I like people who are real, right? I will worship the King. Let's listen to the program Expectation.

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2: Faith, love, peace. And then, listen, so you don't, you're not standing alone. Pursue these things with those who call on the Lord out of a pure heart. Look for people who want these things, and you and them together do it. You ever notice how easy it is to resist temptation? You got somebody around telling them, no, don't do that. You don't want to do that. You ever realize how easy it is to go after something good because you have people around you saying, no, you want to do this. You should do this. We don't walk this journey by ourselves. Glory to God. It is so important. You know, I see one time up there, I see one time down here, so let me see which time is right. Okay. All right. And so it's so important. And then it says this now. Look at now verse 23. But avoid. But what? Avoid foolish and ignorant disputes. Now, it must be a big deal because he's back on it. He's back on it again. Avoid foolish and ignorant disputes, knowing that they generate strife. The first time he speaks about leading to ungodliness, creating more ungodliness. This time he says generate what? Strife. And then verse 24 says, and a servant of the Lord must not quarrel, but be gentle to all. And I paid attention to this verse. I said, Dean Brown, you got to remember this one. By my nature, I'm a highly opinionated human being. Okay? And the other side of the coin is that, you know, I see things sometimes differently than people. And I'm not saying that, you know, to make myself something special. I just see things differently in some ways. You know, and I don't always look like the world does and see the worst in something. Sometimes I see the wrong, but I also understand that the motive was not to do wrong. You get, so because I know the motive was not to do wrong, I tend to give grace where many times people don't give grace because all they see is the wrong. Okay? Just think on it. You've been there. You've been the one who didn't intend to do wrong or to hurt somebody, and then next thing you know, you did. You've been there. Okay? And so the Bible tells me, you know, there's some things that's going to cause strife. So just stay away from these ignorant disputes. Avoid foolish. Refuse or decline. Meaning you're being invited in. He said, nah. It actually means, the word avoid means to not accept an invitation. And again, remember, I'm giving you definitions of, you know, I didn't tell you the Greek word. You don't need to know them. I can't even pronounce half of them properly anyway. Okay? But just looking at what it means, it refuse or decline, you know, to not accept an invitation. And then the word foolish means to be silly or stupid or morally worthless. There are things, you know that God puts into limited spaces of acceptability that does not belong in a broader scope. There are things, for example, that I can say to my wife that would not be immoral saying it to my wife. But saying it to somebody else, it is totally immoral. Okay? So we also have to understand the context of what is right in one context and same thing wrong in another. Okay? But then you must also remember, you live in a world where, you know, not everything is pure in their eyes. So even your innocent behavior sometimes can be critiqued as being wrong. So you always have to be very, very careful. Very, very careful. very, very careful. All right? So, you know, and now foolish to be silly, stupid, you know, morally worthless. You've got to be careful. And then he says ignorant disputes. Now, this word ignorant is very interesting. Okay? It means unlearned. It means uneducated. But it also means uninstructed. And the word for uninstructed also means stupid. Avoid stupid disputes. Avoid discussions on unlearned subjects. Okay? There are Christian heroes in our society. They're heroes and they're known as Christians. And if I was a publicist, I'd tell you what their theology is and how horrible it was, and that the fact that they didn't believe certain things, that the Bible clearly tells us truth. People want to kill me because it's their hero. So you just avoid those conversations because you know you can't have the conversation with the unlearned. Ooh. But you run into somebody who knows what you know, you can have that conversation.
3: Yes.
2: Then there are things that others want to talk to you about, and you need to know you're unlearned. And in a certain degree, you can say, where that is concerned, I'm in the stupid category, the uninstructed category. So you know what? I have nothing to say. Because people get in trouble also trying to appear to be wiser than they actually are. And even as a pastor, I've had people get upset with me because they say, listen, I can't help you. What you're dealing with is beyond the scope of my wisdom and understanding. You need a specialist. You need somebody trained. And you tell them, I'll refer you to so and so. Okay? Because in addition to needing the spiritual guidance, you know, you also need some professional help too. And there's no shame in that. It's just where it is. And then there is no pastor, I want to talk to you. I say, I'm sorry, I won't. Because what sense does it make for me to spend time talking to you when I know I can't help you? It's stupid to do that. Okay? There are some things God will give us by revelation. But there are some things God's gift called common sense. You know God gave that to us. God's gift called common sense tells me I can't handle this. Take this to so and so. There's a situation that I'm contemplating speaking to somebody about. I have had conversation with 3 or 4 seasoned ministers to get their feedback before plunging in. And I even told one today, he said, well, if you know the Holy Spirit is leading you, go ahead. I said, well, right now I can't decide whether it's me or the Holy Ghost. Okay? And he said to me, but even if the Lord is not leading you, there are some things you share brother to brother because of information or things that you understand. Okay? So it is interesting. Now, to wrap this up to tonight, let me read this to you. It says here, the Greek word, and I wrote the word out in this particular case because I wanted to write it as it was written, A-P-A-I-D-E-U-T-O-S, apedutos or something like that, and in bracket means ignorant, is also connected to the Greek word I-D-I-O-T-E-S. Idiotes, or how you pronounce it. You know, and then of course, you know, you see idiots, right? Okay. Right? And that's why I wrote this out, because of that one word. Which means, 1, a person without professional knowledge. 2, unskilled. 3, those who have no knowledge of the facts related to the testimony in and by a church. So you have this on every different level. I see people coming on Facebook saying all kind of things, and I'm like, good God of mercy. Give you an example. Carnival just, you know, Sunday Pass in Jamaica was carnival. Right? And if you know anything about carnival, Caribbean, Brazil, you know there's a lot of revelings and all that going on. All right? And some of the costumes, right, are so skimpy that it leaves nothing to the imagination. Okay? All right? And what they're going on is stuff. There is a church out there that committed themselves every single year. They're out there in the midst of all that, handing out tracts and so forth and so on, trying to engage people with the gospel. You know how much criticism they're getting even from Christians? What are Christians doing out in the middle of all that? What is, I guess the pastor must be out there spying out. I'm saying that's what you call ignorant and foolish and stupid people. All right? Yes. Idiotes. Yes. All right. So the thing about it is this, you know, and this particular year, for example, because they made some rules, so I guess it wasn't so easy to hand out some things without breaking the rules. They created wristbands with a message on it that told them, you know, you get right, Jesus is coming, something like that. No, those were the exact words, but that was the essence of it. All right? And they were handing out these wristbands. And he said, the funny thing about some of the revelers were coming asking for their wristband and snapped them right on. All you can do now, they prayed over them, because just like we would do, and you believe in Lord, when they look at that wristband, let them be reminded, let the Spirit of God quicken their hearts, whatever it may be. See, the thing about the people who have no knowledge about the testimony related to the church will criticize what stuff because they don't know anything, and we, if we're not wise, we'll get into arguments. Get it? And that's why we're being told, be careful, don't do that. Don't do that, because we lose our witness. Lose our witness. My most famous one was when the guy in the bus was arguing with me about, you know, the color of Jesus' skin. And I just simply said to him, okay, for the sake of this conversation, I concede he's black. Now, here's my question. What have you done with the teachings of black Jesus? He was quiet. Because all of a sudden, now it's not about the skin color. It's about the teaching. What have you done with the teaching of black Jesus? I don't know if the next stop was his stop, but he walked off the bus. Okay. All right. So you must understand this. Don't get into that stuff.
3: 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The Bible says faith comes by hearing, and hearing by the word of God. 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Just WhatsApp your request to that number and give us your email address so that we can send you the download link. Once again, be blessed. Have a wonderful, wonderful day as you continue to grow in the Lord. And let me also remind you that you can go to our YouTube channel at Christ Alive Christian Center, and there you can, you know, listen to many of our messages that have been recorded and saved for your blessing and benefit. In Jesus' name, have a wonderful, wonderful day.
0: Thank you for listening to the program Expectation with Pastor and Teacher Dean A. Brown of the Christ Alive Christian Center. Really want to thank you this morning for making the Hope of Glory morning show. Son of Sanchez on this one. Really want to thank you for locking in this morning. Thank you so much for making it the Hope of Glory morning show. It was my pleasure sharing with you yet another morning. And of course, God's willing, we do it again come next week. By God's grace, Monday is going to be a holiday over there in Jamaica. So let's see. I'm not sure if I'm going to be on Monday. I might take the holiday with you, the Labor Day holiday. But if I'm going to be on, you'll definitely see me coming on. I just want to say blessings to all those who will be tuning in from different parts of the world come next week. It's going to be a blessing that awaits you. So by God's grace, have a wonderful day, my friends. Keep it locked in right here on HGG Radio. 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Thank you so much for being on board, my friends.

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spirit of Jesus living within us. Never to fail or forsake. Unending promise. Heaven inside us.

the translation of the Hebrew word Yahweh is Lord. Spirit of Jesus, the Lord God formed the man from the dust of the ground. He breathed the breath of life into the man's nostrils, and the man became a living person, living within us, pronounced Yod, He, Vav, He, Yahweh. A name often considered too sacred to speak, never to fail or forsake. 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Heaven inside us. 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When he had said this, he breathed his last. Holy is the Lord, the breath of life inside us. Yahweh, let everything that has breath praise the Lord.

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1: Hallelujah. Hallelujah. Come on, sing it with us.

Praise the Lord. The Bible says, let everything that hath breath praise the Lord. Some of you are facing all sorts of things, but I want you right now in this song to realize that as we praise God, the Bible says with joy, we draw water from the wells of salvation. And in simple faith, if you just reach out and touch him, he's walking all up and down these aisles right now. And as that woman that had the issue of blood, she said, I believe if I'll just touch the hem of his garment, I'll be made whole. I want you right now in simple childlike faith to slip up your hand, regardless of what problem you face, and praise his name, and he'll minister to you just in these short few moments. Everybody.

0: Those of you that have searched through Krishna for the Baha'i faith, or just searching through philosophy and religion. Religion is merely man's search for God. But we're speaking about a relationship. And we want to let you know that there are thousands here tonight that have found the answer to life. And I want everybody to say who this answer is. What is his name?
1: Jesus.
0: Say it again, Jesus. There's power in the name of
1: Jesus.
0: There's healing in the name of
1: Jesus.
0: There's salvation in the name of
1: Jesus.
0: The Bible says that demons tremble at the sound of that name. Jesus.

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In that glad song of all the ages, I shall mingle with delight. But I long to meet my Savior first of all.

by increase. Increase, increase, increase. Increase, increase. 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Increase, touch somebody, say increase, increase, increase.

0: Today's health topic will be about the common cold. The common cold is a viral infection of your nose and throat, which is your upper respiratory tract. It's usually harmless, although it might not feel that way. Many types of viruses can cause a common cold. Healthy adults can expect to have 2 or 3 colds each year. Infants and young children may have even more frequent colds. Most people recover from a common cold in a week or 10 days. Symptoms might last longer in people who smoke. Generally, you don't need medical attention for a common cold. However, if symptoms don't improve or if they get worse, see your doctor. What are some symptoms of the common cold? Symptoms of a common cold usually appear 1 to 3 days after exposure to a cold-causing virus. Signs and symptoms, which can vary from person to person, might include runny or stuffy nose, a sore throat, cough, congestion, slightly body aches or a mild headache, sneezing, low-grade fever, and just generally not feeling well. The discharge from your nose may start out clear and become thicker and yellow or green as a common cold runs its course. This doesn't usually mean you have a bacterial infection. When to see your doctor? For adults, generally, you don't need medical attention for a common cold. However, seek medical attention if you have symptoms that worsen or fail to improve, fever that is greater than 101.3 Fahrenheit or 38.5 degrees Celsius, lasting more than 3 days, fever returning after a fever-free period, shortness of breath, wheezing, severe sore throat, headache, or sinus pain. For young children, in general, your child doesn't need to see his or her doctor for a common cold, but seek medical attention right away if your child has any of the following: a fever of 100.4 Fahrenheit or 38 degrees Celsius in newborns up to 12 weeks, rising fever or fever lasting more than 2 days in a child of any age, severe symptoms such as headache, throat pain or cough, difficulty breathing or wheezing, having ear pain, becoming extremely fussy, unusual drowsiness, and lack of appetite. What are the causes? Although many types of viruses can cause a common cold, rhinoviruses are the most common cause. A cold virus enters your body through your mouth, eyes, or nose. The virus can spread through droplets in the air when someone who is sick coughs, sneezes, or talks. It also spreads by hand-to-hand contact with someone who has a cold or by sharing contaminated objects such as eating utensils, towels, toys, or telephones. If you touch your eyes, nose, or mouth after such contact, you're likely to catch a cold. What are the risk factors of the common cold? These factors can increase your chances of getting a cold. Your age. Infants and young children are at greatest risk of colds, especially if they spend time in childcare settings. Weakened immune system. Having a chronic illness or otherwise weakened immune system increases your risk. The time of the year. Both children and adults are more likely to get colds in fall and winter, but you can get a cold anytime. Smoking. You're more likely to catch a cold and to have more severe colds if you smoke or you are around secondhand smokers. Exposure. If you're around crowds, such as at school or on an airplane, you're likely to be exposed to viruses that causes colds. What are some preventions? There's no vaccine for the common cold, but you can take common sense precautions. Yes, my friends, common sense precautions to slow the spread of cold viruses. Number 1, first prevention, wash your hands. 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If soap and water aren't available, use an alcohol-based hand sanitizer that contains at least 60% alcohol. 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

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But little did he know, that was just the beginning.

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1: That tell stories, and this is one of my favorites. It's a story about a little lady who's been a member of her church for a long time, and as history would have it, they've seen a lot of pastors come and go, and now they have a new pastor. And he loves the Lord. He loves the people. He loves to encourage them by singing psalms and hymns and spiritual songs. But there's a little lady in the church that hadn't quite gotten a hold of the vision, if you understand what I'm saying. So she's a little concerned about all this going on. So she goes to her preacher to have a little chat. And this is their conversation. You listen.

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So join us if you like what you hear. You can click the like button below or subscribe. You do the choosing there. So we're going to talk today about coping in your dry season. We all have that sometime, one time or the other, coping in your dry season. And one of the best way to start off is in Ecclesiastes chapter 3, just a few verses, just so you can go and read it over yourself. I'm just going to do from 1 to 4, but you can go right on up to 6, 7, and 8 and just get a handle on what we're reading about, talking about. There's a season. There's a season for everything in life. There's a time for everything, a season for every activity under the heavens, a time to be born, a time to die, a time to plant, a time to uproot, a time to kill, a time to heal, a time to tear down, a time to build, a time to weep and a time to laugh, time to mourn and a time to dance. Every relationship will experience different season in that life, in your life. And there's a season, there is a season for everything. There's no exception. There's no exceptions. It's not something that you're able to bypass. You know, you can't put a stop sign on it. There's no detour. There's no shortcut. You have to go through it because it came with a purpose. There is a season for everything under the sun. So we hope that you go through it will determine, as you go through it, it will determine how you grow in it. Not how you die in your dry season, but how do you grow in your dry season? How do you cope with it during the time in your relationship? How did you learn to cope during COVID? You know, there's many, I've heard that many divorce happened during COVID. Folks just couldn't cope together, couldn't be in the same place together like day after day after day. And so that was a period of dry season. And some failed during the dry season, and some has actually blossomed during the dry season. I know I have experienced dry season in my life, along with many others. And I mean, when it comes, sometimes it comes out of nowhere. Sometimes it seems like it blindsides you. You don't know, why did God even send this my way? Don't he know that everything was going right? But during that time, you know what? I've learned how to pray. My wife and I, we learned how to lean upon one another. We didn't curse God. We didn't blame God. We just learned to have some coping mechanism. And that was a time to connect while we were going through it, a time to encourage one another, a time to lean upon one another. It wasn't a time to go one going to one room and the other going to the next room, but it was a time that we had good fellowship. And a good time, even during our dry season. It's all determined on your mindset when you're going through your dry season. As the natural season will change, so do the seasons in your life. You know, we have summer, winter. We have summer, fall, and winter, and spring. And those are different seasons. But tonight or today, we're talking about the dry season. Everyone have to go through that one time or the other. You cannot grow. You cannot blossom without your dry season. If you don't know which one you are in, then you will never know how to deal with it until you get out. Learn how to deal with it when you get out. You'll never get over it, but you'll learn how to deal with it. The season many times in our life, well, it will last many times as long as we allow it without any change taking place. I believe during our dry season, while we're learning to cope in there, I really believe that God is watching. So how are you going to manage during this time? How are you going to treat your wife? How's the wife going to treat her husband? How are you going to function as a family during this time while you're learning to cope in your dry season? We have all had it one time or the other. Nothing seems to be going right. We pray and it seems like God is silent. It seems like he's taking a holiday. You're praying, but you may as well be silenced because it seems like your prayer has bounced back to you from off the ceiling. You have asked God for some things and the way that it's going to come is through your dry season. You know,
I've always said, you know, be careful what you pray for, because God might have to allow you to go through something, even in your relationship. He might have to allow you to go through something because you ask for a blessing. But is it possible that the blessing can only come only after you've gone through your dry season? Can you cope while you're going through? Don't stop there. But you know, there's a verse that says, David said when he was going through, I believe, his dry season, he mentioned that, yea, though I walk through the valley of the shadow of death, I will fear no evil, for thou art with me. During your dry season, you've got to realize one thing, that in the darkest hour of your dry season, that God is with you. He has never left you. But there's some things that you have to learn while you're going through. Some individuals might have had a fixed mindset before you got into your dry season. But when you're in your dry season, when you got to learn to cope with it, you're going to need to have a growth mindset. During this season, here are some things that you need to do. Can you hold the space for each other? Now, that might be difficult, because if you're not on the same page during the dry season, you will not be able to hold a space for one another. But can you, during that time, hold that space? In other words, what do we need from one another? This is not the time to attack each other. We still got to remember that we are a team here going through this season. It's only for a season, but it is for a reason. So how do we hold a space for one another? Simply put, holding space means we just gotta show up for each other. It's not a time to run from each other. It's not a time to attack and tear down one another. It's a time to hold a space for each other and to find out what is it that each other need during this time. Excuse me, it's not a time for you to go in another area of the room and don't care what the other party think about and let him figure things out. No, during our dry season, let's try to figure things out together. Let's try to develop a growth mindset together. Let's try to be fully present without judgment as you sit with that person through this difficult time. You must learn to listen to one another, listen to their pain. Listen to their disappointment, their discouragement. Learn to listen fully during that time in your dry season, because that's the only way that you're going to learn how to cope. You have to learn how to cope through it. Allow yourself to feel the pain. These are emotions. You're going to feel certain emotions that you might have not felt when you were on the mountaintop. You might not have felt these emotions when everything was going wrong, when everything was going right. But during this time in your dry season, there's going to be some emotion that's going to come out that you may have never felt before. There's going to be the emotion of despair. There might be the emotion of pain. There might be some negative, all these negative emotions that just seem to give birth deep down on the inside. But you don't have to do it alone. Give each other time to work through their own emotion. You may even have to excuse yourself just for a little while, but at least let that be known. Don't just walk away. Don't just run from the other person, but learn to communicate during this time. If there's ever a time that you need to talk to one another, it's during the time of dry season. And if you can't talk to one another during this time, then you can at least be present with one another. That means you might not be in a words be said, but if I'm right here beside you without words, many times my presence, your presence might mean more than the words that you're about to say. Can you be present during this time? Take another look during this time, learning how to cope with it. Take another look at where you both are and what needs to be prioritized to make this work, to make things work out, to help us get through this, to help us build a stronger and a more fulfilling relationship. What is it that I or we need to prioritize that we have overlooked? There's no need to blame one another, like we mentioned before. Whether one was right or whether one was wrong, it's not about that right now.
We're going to cope together. We're going to live together. We're going to love together. We're going to embrace together, because this is our season. We don't know why we're going through it, but we're not going to blame God for it. Many times it's nothing that you have done wrong. Is it possible that you have done everything right? But the only way that you can get to that next level is that you've got to go through some pain. You've got to go through some resistance. You've got to go through some uncomfortable situation. Believe it or not, this is the space that is transformative. It's a transformative space in your dry season. Now, we never look at that from that perspective when we're going through it, because how can anybody be transformed during this time? Don't God know how I feel during this time? No, this is a transformative space during this time. As you make space and give space for one another, it's a time of transformation. It's ugly, but there's going to be some beauty coming out of it. How can we function the best that we can rather than allowing the season to drive us apart? Many times you have heard, as I mentioned earlier, during COVID, COVID came not necessarily to drive people apart. Is it possible it came to allow you to look at life differently? Is it possible that it came to allow you to appreciate life differently? Is it possible to allow you to appreciate one another differently? Is it possible to make you realize that everything might not go right all the time, but during this time of COVID, I'm not just going to have a fixed mindset. I'm going to have a growth mindset. It didn't come to destroy you, but I believe it came to make some things blossom in your life. But if you look at the negative things all the time, and if you continually have a negative mindset, it's going to be a hard to get out of that hole. The dry season, it can destabilize you, or it can allow your roots to go deeper, which can allow possibilities which you may have never imagined before. Let your roots go down deep during your dry season. As it's going down deep, you will learn to cope with it like you have never learned before. Rather than allowing the dry season to drain you, take the opposite approach to see what is it that we can do differently. How can we look at life differently? How can we appreciate life even more differently? What does God want from us now during this season? Which is the only way he can get what he wants out of us is by us going through this time. Life sometimes can resemble a wilderness where we feel lost. During that time, you might feel lost. You might feel discouraged. You might feel weary. Some during the dry season feel like just committing suicide. That's not the purpose of it. During the wilderness season, we can encounter spiritual dryness. You feel just dead on the inside. You feel like you might as well not even pray, because right now I'm in my dry season. There's a dryness around me. Everywhere I look, there's a dryness around me. It doesn't seem like there's life around me. It's a state of feeling depleted or empty during this wilderness time. Spiritual dryness, it will affect not only your spirit, but also your thoughts. It will affect your emotion. It will affect your behavior. It will trickle down into your relationship. During this time in your dry season, when you're learning to cope with it, you can't rush the process. Many times we try to rush what God is trying to make us slow down to. You can't rush the process. You can't rush the season that you're in. It will end at a designated time. Only God knows when it's end. But the thing about it is that he is watching your attitude during this time that you're going through this dry season. Is it possible that there is a blessing in your dry season that you cannot see now? But many times after I have gone through some things in my life, and I never can find out the reason during that time. But I've learned now not to complain during those times when everything is not going right. Because I don't know what God is doing, and I don't know what he's going to do in my relationship, but I've got to keep a positive mindset, a positive outlook on life. Because many times now, it's after I have gone through what I need to go through, then I begin to say, oh my Lord, now I understand. Now I can see. But during the time of dry season, you might not see as clearly as you need to see. But during that time, you need to be aware of your focus.
during the time, because many will say, this is real bad, Benito, man. You know what? I don't know how this is going to turn out, man. I don't know how you guys are going to get through with this. I've never seen anybody go through this before. There's just no way out of it. Well, you know what? You just have to talk. You can either talk yourself into a prison, or you can talk yourself out of a dead situation. The situation might have never changed, but your mindset toward that dry season, it's about to change. How does one get through the season? You know, you may ask. First, don't ignore the season. Acknowledge the fact that this is where I am right now in life. This is what is happening today. This is the present. God has given me the gift for today. And today, how I live my life today and in this dry season is going to be my gift back to God. So I'm not going to ignore the season, but I'm going to accept all of it as it is. The facts are that it's happening now, but it doesn't have to take me down a dark hole where I don't want to go. In this dry season, coping with it, you ask yourself or you communicate together how this dry season, how is it going to change our lives moving forward? Don't allow it to consume you. This is where trust comes into the picture. This is where your faith comes into the picture during this time of your dry season. It's time to trust your Creator, because He knows what He is doing. He knows your address. He knows your personality. He knows your ups and downs. He knows your likes and your dislikes. He knows what is happening, but you might not know, but you've got to learn to trust the process as you go through your dry season. In Psalms 107, verse 35, it said, the desert will turn into pools of water and the parched ground into flowing springs. Stir up your affection in your dry season. There's a passage in the Bible that talks about Ezekiel talking about the dry bones. And in this valley, there was dry bones. It seemed like there was no life in this valley. Just like some of you that's out there right now within a relationship, it might just seem that it's dead, but the Lord told Ezekiel to prophesy to the dry bones. In other words, he's saying, speak life into this dead situation. And as Ezekiel began to speak, it says that the bones become together. Life began to take place where there was no life before. And it says, you know, there rose a mighty army, all because somebody was willing to trust God and was willing to speak life into that dead situation, into the valley of dry bones. You might be in a valley of dry bones, and if you keep on criticizing, if you keep on blaming, then things will remain the same. But if you learn to give God thanks, if you learn to offer up gratitude, if you learn to appreciate one another, if you learn to appreciate your job that you have, you might not like it, but learn to appreciate it. Appreciate the boss, appreciate what God has given to you. When you change your mindset to the mindset of appreciation, things begin to look different in your life. Things don't begin to look so bad, but when you think of everything that is going wrong, you know, you might not be doing everything right, but at the same time, you're not doing everything wrong. So accept the right. Accept the failures as it may be, but let it be a lesson to propel you into greatness. Let it allow you to propel you to have that relationship that you desire, which may only come through you going through your dry season and learning to cope in your dry season. It's going to be your faith that's going to keep you going through. No matter how long it takes, I'm here to tell you, never give up on God. Never give up on yourself. Never give up on the others. You know, this is a period of time that you must go through. It's not going to be easy. It's going to be painful. My Lord, it's going to remove, it's going to take sleep. It's going to cause you many times to have sleepless nights. You might have headaches during this dry season. But even in this time, learn to cope with it. Learn to accept where you're at and offer up thanks, offer up gratitude. Thank God for another day. Many are going through worse than what you're going through. I've always said what I am going through now in life during my dry season, somebody else is going through something worse than what I'm going through. So today I'm going to offer up
sacrifice. I'm going to offer up gratitude. This season, one thing about the dry season, it's going to allow some of you, it's going to allow you to submit every area of your life to God. I'll repeat that again. This season will allow you to submit every area of your life to God. Our biggest struggle in life is we want to control the things that we cannot control, which now begins to breed anxiety and all those negative feelings that come into you because we're trying to control a situation that we were never meant to control. So most time we will either ignore the season because we're hurting, because of the pain, because of the rejection, maybe the isolation, not realizing that the season is only temporary. Don't allow a temporary season to become a permanent season in your mind. It is just a season that you are going through. We will never get over the season if we don't learn to deal with it. You know, some would say, well, you need to get over this season. No, I might not be able to get over it because my mind is like your mind is like a computer. It's like a camera. It will capture pictures and times and seasons and everything else. So I might not be able to forget about it, I might not be able to get over it. But in the meantime, I'm going to learn how to deal with it. And that's the difference. I'm going to learn how to deal with it. I'm going to have to learn to walk through it. That's why David said in one passage of scripture in Psalms 23, he mentioned about, yea, though I walk through the valley of the shadow of death. This seems like a valley experience right now, but he says, I'm going to keep on walking. I'm not going to stop. I'm not going to give up. I'm not going to have a pity party. He says, I'm going to keep on walking through this valley of a shadow. It's a shadow of death, not death itself, but it's a shadow of, he says, because thy rod and thy staff, you know, they're going to guide me. They're going to keep me. God has built in different emotions. Don't ignore the emotions, accept them, but don't allow to embrace you, to bring a wedge in between your relationship. Some will try to squash that emotion in certain seasons of your life. It was never meant for you to squash it, but it was meant for you to deal with what is happening in your life. So to close off here today, it says, blessed is the man who trusts in the Lord. During your dry season, you're going to have to learn to trust. Trust in God himself. Trust him for your relationship. Trust him for the things that you're going through at the moment. He said here, he is like a tree. When a man begins to trust the Lord, he's like a tree that's planted by the water, that sends out its roots by the streams and does not fear when heat comes, for its leaves remain green and it's not anxious in the year of drought. There was a time of prosperity, but this could be the time of drought. And this is not a time for you to be anxious. This is not a time for you to lose hope. This is not a time for you to be despaired. But Jeremiah said, this is Jeremiah 17:7-8. He said, and is not anxious in the year of drought, for it does not cease to bear fruit. And right after that, you know, it says here, the heart is a deceitful thing above all things, and is desperately wicked. Who can know it? During the time of the dry season, one thing I'd like to caution you about is that

your mouth, you cannot take it back. You might ask for forgiveness and everything else, but the person that you lashed out at during that season, they will always remember that. It will always be there. You can say you're sorry and everything else, but that memory will still be there as they begin to reconnect with you again. Your true self will be revealed in your dry season. Your relationship, in order for it to grow, it will have to go through a dry season. As you learn to cope with it during that time, you have to be diligent, diligent to love one another, diligent to pray with one another during this time. It's a season. Tell yourself, tell your partner, it is a season and we will get through it. How are we going to be a testimony to our children and to our friends when they go through the same things? We have to learn to deal with what we're dealing with right now so we can let others know that if we can make it, then they can make it also. Your dry season, don't curse it, because you never know the blessing that may be coming your way. And in closing, if you can't find a sense in your dry season, let's connect. By the time we're finished with our conversation, you may just have a different outlook in life and in your relationship. I'm Bonita Grange, your relationship and life coach. 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Don't die in your dry season, but live.

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